0: One, two.
1: That was Stretch. And why did you do it? This is the funky, groovy, chill show. 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I'm Jimmy XS, and from the Red Church to Subway. This is the Brothers Johnson. Ain't we funkin' now?

All right. This is the funky, groovy, chill show. That was Betty Davis and Game is My Middle Name. This is K A A D dash LP at 103.5 FM Sonora. This is Ruth Brown on the good ship Lollipop.

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That was the Ogyatanya show band doing disco, Africa. Before that, Ebo Taylor Jr. and Mondo Soul Funky. Alice Clark and Don't You Care. Ruth Brown on the Good Ship Lollipop. And starting off the set, Betty Davis and Game Is My Middle Name. 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

Right, that was Stanley Turrentine and Living Through It All. Before that, the OJs and Lonely Drifter. Before that, Tony Tornado and Manye Belliza. 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
1: Copy that.
0: Gotta make a meal off of all of that.

Michael Hunt from the TV reality show Hot Calls for Kids. You know, I used to be butthurt all the time because my favorite bands would not play the songs that I like. I got over it, and you can too.

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And he learned this old man by the name of Hank, a paralegal. And he broke them out and worked them to the top of the place by, and he brought them back over here. He loaded them down half with that man at the feet. He had a noose. I just had a noose on the end of the road. They just let the saddle on, you know. They had them mixed together, two knees mixed together, and then they had a rope and a noose in the end of it, drop over the saddle on. So he went down and started his talk to this old man's story. Rope dropped off the saddle on, and the noose began to walk off, and they just reached over and set his foot in there, and that rope fell out of his head on his foot. And then they started to run away, and they dragged him along their field. And he showed up and got to the top of that field, and all was trying to get to his knife to cut the leaves. And he brought the grass down all of his rocks, but not the old man down.

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Whether it is a man, a monster, or a myth, no one really knows. This creature, whatever it is, emits one of the most terrifying sounds ever recorded.

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1: Mind it. 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
2: Hey, Holmes. 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
1: Why not?
2: Cuz, man. 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
1: Oh, eesh.
3: No such thing is coming up quick. Frisco City skateboarders run this ish. 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

0: 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I'm gonna defend it. Right or wrong, I'm gonna defend it.
1: The legend of Frankenstein once again brings terror and nightmare to the screen in Lady Frankenstein. Joseph Cotten is Baron Frankenstein.
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1: Sarah Bay is Lady Frankenstein.
3: I am my father's daughter.
1: Only the monster she creates can satisfy her strange desires. Lady Frankenstein. Rated R.
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You

0: This is K-Foot, baby. That's what you listen
1: to. Ah, it's in my eye.
0: That sucked. That sucked. 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

0: If anything goes wrong, we want to know exactly why. And we won't be able to ask you. Let us know before you pull every switch. Before you do anything. You got that?
1: Yeah.
0: Even if you only have to blow your nose.
2: All right, get those fuel lines away.
3: Okay, Mr. Crow.
0: Well, I guess that's about all, Steve.
1: Hey, that reminds me. Look, if Mary calls, I'm just up on a milk run. I didn't tell her today was it.
0: How is she?
1: She's okay, but she's due about now, and I don't want her to be nervous.
0: Hey, I didn't know the baby was that close.
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Sonora. 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

0: any career to which he can devote himself. No man wants to succeed in his career for many reasons. He wants to provide a good living for his wife and children, security now and in the future for his family and for himself. But this is only part of the story. The other part concerns the way a man is for himself.
1: That was Stonewall and their song Outer Space. Before that, Speed, Glue, and Shinky. And their song Stoned, Out of My Mind. Sex and Night Symphony. Starting off the set, Sandoz. I ain't straight.

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This is the 621st hour of the Heavy in the Hills show. We just heard from Riot and their song Outlaw. Before that, River Cult doing Shadow Out of Time. Live. 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

This has been the 621st hour of the Heavy in the Hills show. That was Electric Wizard and their song Super. Coven. Before that, we heard from Riot and their song Outlaw. Starting off the set, River Cult. And Shadow Out of Time.

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0: The sooner the better.
1: Lois. 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
0: What about XJ-12?
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5: So I was in the woods exploring, going fishing, and I was casting my rod out. Got about 3 salmon. They're about 5 inches long. And then I was in the horizon. I was looking at over the horizon, the trees, and I see a big hairy-looking feller. I was just like, man, that dude needs to shave his legs. But apparently, it was not, because I saw his hair, and his hair was going down to about his ass, and he didn't have a shirt on or pants. Oh my God, that thing would destroy somebody. He was real big. He was coming towards me. I ran. I just left my stuff and jumped in the lake and swam as far as I could. But I don't know. That fella was scary. I hope you find him.
6: 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Bigfoot is in the center of Murphy's, California. It's hairy, gross, and you're missing out. Good day.
7: Hi, this is Nora at the Clever Crow, and I just wanted to let you know that we are hosting the September Mixer with the Twain Heart Area Chamber of Commerce at our place Thursday, September 10th from 5:30 to 7. You do not have to be a business owner to join us, but if you are a business owner, bring a raffle prize and we'll promote your business. We're going to have great food provided by the Tater Wagon Potatoes, and some tasty treats by Melissa's Mountain Kitchen. Hope to see you then. Ha!
8: Here comes the beep. 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Thought that your algorithm was only supposed to play Casey Chisholm every 45 minutes. And it seems to me that every third song is a 10-minute instrumental space orgasm from Casey Chisholm. I don't know if you need to look into your computer analytics and punch in some numbers and keys and get it dialed in, but it's a little heavy on the orgasms this Sunday evening. Thank you. Goodbye.
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Hey guys, this is Uncle Lucky, and you are listening to Nightly Noise here on KFUT 89.5 FM Twain Hart, where we have gathered basically the most obscure, harsh, and strange recordings we could. This is off of a prayer card sampler I picked up from this noise group out of Modesto that's been putting on rad shows in the valley. And this was a standout track. This is Hank Ruby with his track Nightgown. It's a standout track because it was the only track of the 20 tracks that had discernible vocals. And a guy rapping over harsh noise is pretty rad, pretty different. And so let's take a listen.

death to all the favorites. Say less with me, it gets you skewed quick. 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I'm sorry that this life ain't all it's cracked up to be. 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

eyes look up and down, mouth goes from smile to frown, from streetwear to nightgowns, turning werewolf, I howl at the moon. 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It's only bills in my mail. Spam in my folder. 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I penetrate through this hell just to sit on a shelf and wait for you to give me help. Blood leaking out the ear hole. My body filled with fear. I can't appear calm. 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
1: 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He is Notorious Boris. His first album is called 5150. His second album is 5250. And then The Conservatorship.

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1: This party's over.
0: This party's over.
1: What meadows here?
0: Wet meadows here.
1: This party's over.
2: Oh, your mom.
0: This party's over. This party's over.

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1: Handle it.
0: Making out in

0: The cops are here.
1: The cops are here.
2: Disperse.
0: The cops are here. The party's over.
2: Disperse.
0: Party's over. Everybody has to go.
1: The cops are here.
2: Vacate the premises.
1: Tell your friends, the cops are here.

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Oh my God, my parents are going to kill me. Oh my God. Oh my God, the party's over. 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

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Why is it sticky?

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0: I'm Nate with East Idaho News. How's work going today?
1: It's going good.
0: We just came because we understand that you're a big KISS fan.
1: Yes, I am.
0: Are you going to their show in September?
1: Yes, I am.
0: Yeah?
1: Are you going to try to?
0: You're going to try to? Have you seen them before?
1: Yeah.
0: In person? Have you gone to a show before?
1: No, I have not.
0: Just videos online.
1: Gene Simmons was... I mean, I was amazed at KISS, and it blew my mind. When Gene Simmons would walk up to the stage with lighter fluid or some kind of lighter fluid, and then he would just let the... He would just spit it and dip back away real fast.
0: That's cool. Well, I have a message here for you.
2: Hi, Leo. It's Gene Simmons. The whole band is looking forward to seeing you in Salt Lake City. Hang in there. It's only a few days away. You're going to see the show of your life as our guest. God bless.
0: Did you catch that? He wants to send you and a friend, a guest, down to meet them in Salt Lake City. Backstage, you're going to meet him. He's going to give you tickets to the show, everything. What do you think of that?
1: That's cool. That's my guy, man.
0: That's your guy. All right, so we have something else for you. You know, you got to get down there. So Ashley Furniture wanted to give you a gas card that you can go down, fill up your car, and then go get some dinner beforehand. Either at Cheesecake Factory, Red Lobster, Panera, Buffalo Wild Wings, Jamba, or Cold Stone. These are for you.
1: All right.
0: Anything you want to say to Gene?
1: Hey, thank you, my man.
0: All right.
1: Quite a guy, but I would definitely like to meet you in person.
0: Well, you're going to.
1: I've seen your shows. I've seen what a beautiful lady and a beautiful wife you have. And I wanna thank you for the many years that you went out and rock and roll those people, man. I really love it, man. I mean, KISS blows my mind still.
0: Well, you're going to get to meet them and shake his hand and tell him that in person.
1: Okay.
0: All right, buddy. Is this your mom? Describe to me how big of a fan your son is.
3: Well, the biggest. When he was little, he started drumming because of KISS. I mean, and now he's got this humongous set that he goes out and plays it. I mean... He loves, yes, he really does.
0: So what will this mean to him, getting to meet them and go to a show?
3: Oh, my goodness. This

0: will be the highlight of his whole life. I mean, it really will, because he has just... I'm sorry. This means a lot to me, too. But, no, he's a real good kid. Everybody loves him.
1: What does this mean to Leo? What will this mean?
2: Words can't express. He's loved Kiss forever, and yeah, I'm in awe at the moment.

Well, yesterday, Miss Lindsey Graham did not receive her way exactly as she demanded it, directly to the letter. And this put her into a state beyond a tizzy. This was a full-on hissy fit right there in public. She threatened destruction on the Democratic Party till hell would have it no more. Then she snatched up her petticoats, called for her carriage, and made for the plantation, whipping them horses hell for leather. Upon arrival, it is said that she stormed up to her bedroom suite, where the upstairs servants reported hearing her ripping the heads off of several of her darlings, before falling into a deep and troubled slumber.

sorry I'm late. With my dad take inventory. 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What's wrong? You crying? Oh, you folks made it back again, huh? Man, this stuff is getting ridiculous. What was it this time? Well, they heard it. You were with me again, huh? Now, why don't they leave us alone? They've cut off your allowance, too. But I can't tell you to stop crying because I know you're hurt. And it's hard for them to understand that two people like us can love each other. They seem to forget.

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And I went down, you know. And I got to go about another 2 weeks. But, like, wherever I go,

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0: presents another exciting glimpse of a living legend in the making. The Summer of the Big Kahuna. The Big Kahuna's welcome at L.A. International Airport was gala indeed. The Boss Jocks broadcast the word of the Big Kahuna's arrival to all Los Angeles, and an excited throng gathered at Gate 82. Gary Mack, with many Tahitian dancers and drummers, assembled in front of the crowd inside the terminal building. The Jet Clipper touchdown. The passengers came toward the gate, constantly looking back over their shoulders. Then a feather cape apparition electrified the audience as drums and dancers welcomed for the first time to Los Angeles in all his pristine glory, the Big Kahuna. Stay tuned to Boss Radio for another episode in the adventuresome trip of
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1: We're listening to Max Frost, President of the United States. Max Frost at 14, a rock and roll singer. At 16, a multimillionaire. And at 24, president. Max Frost's youth platform sent the kids to the polls and him to the White House.
2: 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Give me the power!
1: You've been listening to Max Frost, youngest president in history. His policy, amend the Constitution. His aim, install all citizens over 30 in old age camps. Never has the U.S. had a president like Max Frost. And God help you if you're over 30. The voting age is now 14. Wild in the Streets, starring Shelley Winters, Christopher Jones, Diane Varsity, Hal Holbrook, Richard Pryor, and guest star Ed Begley, is the most daring motion picture ever made. Wild in the Streets. If you're under 30, you'll want to see it. If you're over 30, you better see it.

Russ Meyer, the man who knows what to do with beautiful women, now takes them all beyond the Valley of the Dolls. This is not a sequel. There has never been anything like it. 20th Century Fox presents Beyond the Valley of the Dolls. In color, rated X. No one under 17 is missing.

0: I can't remember a thing. 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
1: Mm-hmm.

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0: Hormel all meat wieners. 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
1: Yeah, yeah.
0: It's all from the birds, the bees, and the monkeys.
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0: And here's Davy Jones.
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1: Christmas.

his average sophomore has been hardening on you lately. Dad, are you despondent because your stock slipped 14 points in one day? If so, stop worrying. Help is on the way. Help is the new Beatles movie. We're telling you about it now because it took you so long to get down to see A Hard Day's Night, the Beatles' first movie. Once you were there, you laughed just as hard as any of the critics, including your own sons and daughters. So here's our helpful hint for troubled grown-ups. See Help. It's in color. It's a United Artists release. It's got spine-tickling adventure, side-tingling laughter, and a Beatles' eye view of this much too serious world. So be the first adult in your group to seek Help from the Beatles. Then, recommend to the kids.

Hi, this is Gary Usher, the producer of The Birds. I've been asked to say a few words about the new Birds LP entitled The Notorious Bird Brothers. I hope the album will be a new experience for you, as it was for myself and The Birds. We've tried to give you something new in recording, and with the use of the Moog synthesizer, we've tried to do something completely different for all of you. 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The album we feel is the best to date, and we sure hope you agree.

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1: So we'll go no more a-roving so late into the night. Though the heart be still as loving and the moon be still as bright. 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And the heart must pause to breathe, and love itself must rest. Though the night was made for loving, and the day returns too soon.

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0: Shout out, nigga. 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
1: Sphinx, AA.
0: The final frontier.
1: What it do, nigga? Running it back.
0: Solarverse.
1: So the galaxy comes the solar system. In case you missed it. In the Malay.
0: Before Galacticverse, there is the Solarverse.
2: Solar systematic on the mic when I take flight. Blast out past the O3 layer, gonna go to where there's no more O2. A place is lacking like diffraction. Does it lack addition or add subtraction? Day or night, there's no protection. No planetary poles provide direction. Venus, no goddess, oddest. In a place that got the hottest. Don't even look back at Mercury, years too short, and days the longest. 176 Earth days from dawn to dawn. We'll be honest, let's be honest. Pit stop at Mars, that's terrestrial planet to Pluto research. Tissue samples ample, expired colonists. Rat race in space, we all in it. What you calling it, whatever. Let's get out of here, we calling it. Past Jupiter, Earth people stupider. But New York, California, titanium tough. All these gas giant tyrants, they passing gas. Overloaded, bloated, with massive appetites. Act like you not acting right for calling them out. For amassing excessive molecular mass and might. Eye of the storm systems, deceptively sexy yet devastating. Suction capacity to swallow Earth whole, even the pole. Doing deep research into Uranus. Laugh at that, tells me where your brain is. Ha, ha, I bet it is. Passage through the Kuiper Belt is treacherous. Dwarf planets, glacial, volatile ice, awareness spatial.
0: Leave the windows up, they're really walking in the snow.
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Megabuses.

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1: 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Harley was active in the local music scene through his band, Sherry and the Psychedelics, as well as his work at the Music Factory Studio in Soulsbyville, where he offered lessons in rock and roll and professional recording services. Sadly, Harley passed in 2022 after battling lung disease. His son Reed reached out to us and donated some of Harley's equipment that is being used in our transmission system today. Harley will be missed, but his love for music and our community will live on.
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5: I need a representative. I think my friend is a Bigfoot. You gotta believe me. He's so hairy, you wouldn't believe it. I saw the guy with the sunglasses and the boombox. I know it was him. He wears size 20. I know this sounds crazy, but my friend is a Bigfoot. You would not believe it. Okay, please get back. Please get back. I thought he just had a bunch of hair, but no. He is actually Bigfoot in disguise. You'll spot him. I think he's down at the campsite. Okay, please get back to me. Please. You have to believe me. Okay. I see. Oh, no, there he is.
6: I'm Tad here with another PSA for all you Squatch Hunters out there. I decided to go ahead and splurge on a really nice dehydrator. Figured I could make my own snacks and things like that. And then I got the idea I could dehydrate my water and save some weight instead of filling up the Camelback while I'm out on the trail putting on miles looking for Squatch. But I tell you, dehydrator does not work. I loaded up a nice tray full of my spring water. Put it on 130, let it sit for 4 hours, and nothing. Empty tray. Maybe there's something wrong with my dehydrator. Maybe I had to start with ice. I put that in there, something solid. Thought maybe it would shrivel up almost like my fruit leather. And, you know, I increased the temperature and increased the time, and, 4 hours later, empty tray again. So I don't know what I'm doing wrong. I looked at the directions and tried messing with the settings. I'm not sure, but I'll let you know this. It just doesn't work. Just another product out there fooling all of us Squatch Hunters. So keep that in mind. Your dehydrator is, make stuff disappear. All right. Happy hunting, folks.
7: Hey, this is Richard, and I was walking around at the junction, and I saw a poster for an event that's actually going to be looks like in Jamestown on the 29th of August. It's from the Humane Society and the Motherlode Art Association, and they're doing a paint party where you can choose your subject, paint a shelter dog or cat, get guided to paint, and there's food and beverage included, and it's on Saturday from 2 to 4:30, Saturday the 29th. 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
8: 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I think he wants to go water skiing.
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4: 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This LibriVox recording is in the public domain by Alexander Jessup, Editor. This LibriVox recording is in the public domain. Story 8. The

S. W. Smiley, as requested to do, and I hereunto append the result. I have a lurking suspicion that Leonidas W. Smiley is a myth, and that my friend never knew such a personage, and that he only conjectured that if I asked old Wheeler about him it would remind him of his infamous Jim Smiley, and he would go to work and bore me to death with some exasperating reminiscence of him as long and as tedious as it should be useless to me. If that was the design, it succeeded. I found Simon Wheeler dozing comfortably by the barroom stove of the dilapidated tavern in the decayed mining camp of Angel's, and I noticed that he was fat and bald-headed, and had an expression of winning gentleness and simplicity upon his tranquil countenance. He roused up and gave me good day. I told him a friend had commissioned me to make some inquiries about a cherished companion of his boyhood named Leonidas W. Smiley, Reverend Leonidas W. Smiley, a young minister of the gospel who he had heard was at one time a resident of Angel's Camp. I added that if Mr. Wheeler could tell me anything about this Reverend Leonidas W. Smiley, I would feel under many obligations to him. Simon Wheeler backed me into a corner and blockaded me there with his chair, and then sat down and reeled off the monotonous narrative which follows this paragraph. He never smiled, he never frowned, he never changed his voice from the gentle flowing key to which he tuned his initial sentence. He never betrayed the slightest suspicion of enthusiasm. But all through the interminable narrative there ran a vein of impressive earnestness and sincerity, which showed me plainly that, so far from his imagining that there was anything ridiculous or funny about his story, he regarded it as a really important matter, and admired its two heroes as men of transcendent genius in finesse. I let him go on in his own way, and never interrupted him once. Reverend Leonidas W. Reverend Le. Well, there was a feller here once by the name of Jim Smiley in the winter of 49, or maybe it was the spring of 50. I don't recollect exactly, somehow, though what makes me think it was one or the other is because I remember the big flume warn't finished when he first came to the camp. But anyway, he was the curiousest man about always betting on anything that turned up you ever see, if he could get anybody to bet on the other side. And if he couldn't, he'd change sides. Any way that suited the other man would suit him. Any way, just so's he's got a bet, he was satisfied. But still he was lucky, uncommon lucky. He most always come out winner. He was always ready and laying for a chance. There couldn't be no solitary thing mentioned but that feller'd offer to bet on it and take any side you please, as I was just telling you. If there was a horse race, you'd find him flush, or you'd find him busted at the end of it. If there was a dog fight, he'd bet on it. If there was a cat fight, he'd bet on it. If there was a chicken fight, he'd bet on it. Why, if there was two birds sitting on a fence, he would bet you which one would fly first. Or if there was a camp meeting, he would be there regular to bet on Parson Walker, which he judged to be the best exhorter about here, and he was, too, and a good man. If he even see a straddlebug start to go anywheres, he would bet you how long it would take him to get to wherever he was going to, and if you took him up, he would foller that straddlebug to Mexico. But what he would find out where he was bound for and how long he was on the road. Lots of the boys here has seen that Smiley and can tell you about him. Why, it never made no difference to him. He'd bet on anything. The dangest feller. Parson Walker's wife laid very sick once for a good while, and it seemed as if they weren't going to save her. But one morning he come in, and Smiley up and asked him how she was, and he said she was considerable better, thank the Lord for his infinite mercy, and coming on so smart that with the blessing of Providence she'd get well yet. And

0: Smiley, before he thought, says, "Well, I'll risk 2½ she don't, anyway." This here Smiley had a mare. The boys called her the 15 minute nag, but that was only in fun, you know, because, of course, she was faster than that, and he used to win money on that horse, for all she was so slow and always had the asthma, or the distemper, or the consumption, or something of that kind. They used to give her 200 or 300 yards start, and then pass her under way, but always at the fag end of the race she'd get excited and desperate like, and come cavorting and straddling up, and scattering her legs round limber, sometimes in the air and sometimes out to one side amongst the fences, and kicking up more dust and raising more racket with her coughing and sneezing and blowing her nose, and always fetch up at the stand just about a neck ahead, as near as you could cipher it down. And he had a little small bull pup that, to look at him, you'd think he warn't worth a cent but to set around and look ornery and lay for a chance to steal something. But as soon as money was up on him, he was a different dog. His underjaw'd begin to stick out like the forecastle of a steamboat, and his teeth would uncover and shine like the furnaces. And a dog might tackle him and bullyrag him and bite him and throw him over his shoulder 2 or 3 times, and Andrew Jackson, which was the name of the pup, Andrew Jackson would never let on but what he was satisfied and hadn't expected nothing else, and the bets being doubled and doubled on the other side all the time, till the money was all up, and then, all of a sudden, he would grab that other dog just by the jint of his hind leg and freeze to it. Not chaw, you understand, but only just grip and hang on till they throwed up the sponge, if it was a year. Smiley always come out winner on that pup, till he harnessed a dog once that didn't have no hind legs, because they'd been sawed off in a circular saw, and when the thing had gone along far enough, and the money was all up, and he come to make a snatch for his pet Holt, he see in a minute how he'd been imposed on, and how the other dog had him in the door, so to speak, and he 'peared surprised, and then he looked sort of discouraged like, and didn't try no more to win the fight, and so he got shucked out bad. He gave Smiley a look, as much as to say his heart was broke, and it was his fault for putting up a dog that hadn't no hind legs for him to take hold of, which was his main dependence in a fight, and then he limped off a piece and laid down and died. It was a good pup, was that Andrew Jackson, and would have made a name for himself if he'd lived, for the stuff was in him, and he had genius. I know it, 'cause he hadn't no opportunities to speak of, and it don't stand to reason that a dog could make such a fight as he could under them circumstances if he hadn't no talent. It always makes me feel sorry when I think of that last fight of his'n and the way it turned out. Well, this year Smiley had rat terriers and chicken cocks and tomcats and all of them kind of things, till you couldn't rest, and you couldn't fetch nothing for him to bet on, but he'd match you. He catched a frog one day and took him home, and said he calculated to educate him, and so he never done nothing for 3 months but set in his backyard and learn that frog to jump. And you bet he did learn him, too. He give him a little punch behind, and the next minute you'd see that frog whirling in the air like a doughnut, see him turn one somerset, maybe a couple, and if he got a good start and come down flat-footed and all right, like a cat. He got him up so in the matter of catching flies, and kept him in practice so constant that he'd nail a fly every time as fur as he could see him. Smiley said all a frog wanted was education, and he could do most anything, and I believe him. Why, I've seen him set Daniel Webster down here on this floor, Daniel Webster was the name of the frog, and sing out, "Flies, Daniel, flies!" And quicker'n you could wink, he'd spring straight up and snake a fly off on the counter there, and flop down on the floor again as solid as a gob of mud, and fall to scratching the side of his head with his hind foot as indifferent as if he hadn't no idea he'd been doing any more any frog ought to. You never see a frog so modest and straightforward as he was, for all he was so gifted, and when it come to fair and square jumping on a dead level, he could get over more ground at one straddle than any animal of his breed you ever see. Jumping on a dead level was his strong suit, you understand, and when it come to that, Smiley would ante up money on him as long as he had a red. Smiley was monstrous proud of his frog, and well he might be, for fellers that had traveled and been everywheres all said he laid over any frog that ever they see. "Well, Smiley kept the beast in a little lattice box, and he used to fetch him down town sometimes and lay for a bet. One day a feller, a stranger in the camp he was, come across him with his box and says, 'What might be that you've got in that box?' And Smiley says, sort of indifferent like, 'It might be a parrot, or it might be a canary, maybe, but it ain't. It's only just a frog.' And the feller took it and looked at it careful and turned it round this way and that and says, 'Huh, so 'tis. Well, what's he good for?' "'Well,' Smiley says, easy and careless, 'he's good enough for one thing, I should judge. He can outjump any frog in Calaveras County.' The feller took the box again and took another long particular look and give it back to Smiley and says very deliberate, 'Well,' he says, 'I don't see no p'ints about that frog that's any better than any other frog.' 'Maybe you don't,' Smiley says. 'Maybe you understand frogs and maybe you don't understand 'em. Maybe you've had experience and maybe you ain't only a amateur as it were. Anyways, I got my opinions, and I'll risk $40 that he can outjump any frog in Calaveras County.' And the feller studied a minute, and then says, kinder sad-like, 'Well, I'm only a stranger here, and I ain't got no frog, but if I had a frog, I'd bet you.' And then Smiley says, 'That's all right, that's all right. If you'll hold my box a minute, I'll go and get you a frog.' And so the feller took the box and put up his $40 along with Smiley's, and sat down to wait. So he sat there a good while thinking and thinking to himself, and then he got the frog out and pried its mouth open and took a teaspoon and filled him full of quail shot, filled him pretty near up to his chin, and set him on the floor. Smiley, he went to the swamp and slopped round in the mud for a long time, and finally he catched a frog and fetched him in and give him to this feller, and says, 'Now, if you're ready, set him alongside of Daniel, with his forepaws just even with Daniel's, and I'll give the word.' Then he says, 1, 2, 3, git!' And him and the feller touched up the frogs from behind, and the new frog hopped off lively, but Daniel give a heave and hoisted up his shoulders so like a Frenchman, but it weren't no use. He couldn't budge. He was planted as solid as a church, and he couldn't no more stir than if he was anchored out. Smiley was a good deal surprised, and he was disgusted, too, but he didn't have no idea what the matter was, of course. The feller took the money and started away, and when he was going out at the door, he sort of jerked his thumb over his shoulder, so, at Daniel, and says, again, very deliberate, 'Well,' he says, 'I don't see no p'ints about that frog that's any better than any other frog.' Smiley, he stood scratching his head and looking down at Daniel a long time, and at last says, 'I do wonder what in the nation that frog throwed off for. I wonder if there ain't something the matter with him. He 'pears to look mighty baggy somehow.' And he catched Daniel up by the nap of the neck and hefted him and says, 'Why, blame my cats if he don't weigh 5 pounds,' and turned him upside down, and he belched out a double handful of shot. And then he sees how it was, and he was the maddest man. He set the frog down and took out after that feller, but he never catched him, and—" Here Simon Wheeler heard his name called from the front yard and got up to see what was wanted, and turning to me as he moved away, he said, "Just set where you are, stranger, and rest easy. I ain't going to be gone a second." But, by your leave, I did not think that a continuation of the history of the enterprising vagabond Jim Smiley would be likely to afford me much information concerning the Reverend Leonidas W. Smiley, and so I started away. At the door I met the sociable Wheeler returning, and he buttonholed me and recommenced. "Well, this here Smiley had a yaller one-eyed cow that didn't have no tail. "only just a short stump like a bannanner, and—" However, lacking both time and inclination, I did not wait to hear about the afflicted cow, but took my leave. End of story 8.
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ocean. Wash your pages, perfect paper white. 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And every step you take is fraught with danger, a miracle in every day you've passed.

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I'll close my eyes and you'll be right here. When at last my life is nearly over, body turning back to dust and bones, it'll be a real long time since I was sober, longer since I didn't feel alone.

0: Hello again and welcome, my dear friends. I'm Ryan Campbell, your host for The Conversation. I have a very special guest here today, Coach Kirk Clifton, head coach for Sonora High School, the championship-winning football team. Welcome to the show.
1: Thank you. Thanks for having me.
0: Well, first off, congratulations.
1: I appreciate it very much.
0: That was a pretty big victory for our county, for our school. Yeah. How does it feel?
1: It really didn't even start to sink in until probably after the banquet. It was just a mad rush. Mm-hmm. The whole thing, preparing to get down there and then accomplishing what we did and then coming back and finalizing everything and, you know, ordering all the t-shirts and custom hats and sweatshirts and rings for the kids. And so it was kind of a whirlwind.
0: Yeah.
1: But it was pretty awesome.
0: We're a couple of months away now. Mm-hmm. You've had time to process it. Are you, how do you feel about this team you got?
1: Yeah, it was a special group of kids, really good kids, and they all bought into everything. I mean, they believed in our scheme and our system and the way we coached, and it was really special. And, we were pretty lucky, too. You play 15 high school football games, especially the schedule we played, mm-hmm. Every team in our league made the playoffs, and 8 teams out of the 10 that we played in the regular season were in the playoffs. Mm-hmm. It included the Division 5 section champions and the Division 3 section runner-ups. Yeah. So our strength of schedule was really, really strong.
0: Yeah. Well, now this is your first year as head coach, right? Mm-hmm. How do you go from first year as head coach? And I know we'll talk... This isn't your first rodeo, I know
1: right.
0: that. But first year as head coach to a championship team, what's that process like?
1: Well, there's a lot more that goes into the game and the game plan and everything as a head coach. And mm-hmm. I definitely made mistakes yeah. throughout the year. In the section title game, we got a crucial delay game. That was completely my error on a fourth and short, which we would have iced the game. As soon as our fullback got the ball, he was off to the races. But... again, just managing everything program-wide, not only just varsity, but you're talking 100 kids, scheduling and, discipline if need be, praise if need be, and managing the freshman team and the JV team. And so that was definitely a learning experience for me. And, the fundraising and the cost of everything is pretty insane.
0: Mm-hmm. Well, and like I said, this isn't your first rodeo, right? So... former Sonora High School player. Mm-hmm. Your grandfather, Dale Clifton?
1: My dad.
0: Oh, your dad. Okay. Mm-hmm. 1950s.
1: Yes.
0: Played football.
1: Mm-hmm.
0: So tell me a little bit about the Clifton family experience with Sonora High football.
1: Yeah, both my parents graduated from Sonora High. My dad in 59, and then my mom in 1960. And then they had 4 kids, 3 boys and a girl. All four of us were athletes at Sonora High School. Multi-sport, and athletics has been a part of our family for pretty much ever. And then I had 4 kids, and all 4 of my kids went to Sonora High, and they were all athletes, and mm-hmm. I got to coach my 3 boys at the high school, and yeah.
0: That's great. What's that like? Are you harder on them than the other kids?
1: Yeah, and I am. I was. Yeah. Just because I held them to a higher standard, you can ask our athletic director, Josh Cruzy, who's also my O-line, D-line coach. Like he said, you were so hard on them at some times it made me feel uncomfortable. But I didn't think they were given everything they needed to give at that point in time, and they all developed and turned into really pretty good football players. So.
0: Yeah. What are kind of your expectations of your student-athletes when they come on the field? If I'm a, JV, mm-hmm. I say, hey, coach, I want to play on the team. Mm-hmm. What do you tell me?
1: Well, I first of all, I want them to be good students mm-hmm. and good people. That's number one. If you're a good person and you're a good student or a pretty decent student, you're going to be a good football player at some point in time of your life. And there's so much that goes into football that correlates to real life, mm-hmm. More so than any other sport. It's the most humbling sport you'll ever have or you'll ever participate in. Everybody, no matter whether you're the Patrick Mahomes or whoever the baddest dude in the NFL is, everybody gets beat. Everybody gets knocked down. Everybody gets their butt kicked. It's just where the fact that you can get back up and still perform. And so, yeah, I want them to be good people and I want to be good students. And obviously work hard in the off season and multi-sport athletes. That we had a lot of multi-sport athletes on our team last year. And I think that was one of the reasons why we were to perform so well.
0: Mm-hmm. And what would you say your coaching philosophy is then? Like we're talking about practice and mm-hmm. that preparation, all that work that goes into the games.
1: Yeah.
0: How do you manage that?
1: So for me, I believe in coaching them hard and hugging them later. Mm-hmm. We're a positive staff. The only person that gets mad and upset and yells is myself. Mm-hmm. And our D coordinator is first year, great guy, young guy, very fiery, and the kids just absolutely love him. And he would get excited at times too. But you know, we preached. I felt like we needed to become better educated football players on the defensive side. Mm-hmm. Because the way offenses have evolved, it trickles down from the NFL to the college to the high school. Everybody's in shotgun, five wides, four wides, you know, spread them out, throw it around, and you have to have multi-coverages on the back end and different fronts on the defensive side. And I felt like once we got smarter as players is when we really took off defensively.
0: Mm-hmm. And you talked about, you know, creating good student athletes, but also good people. You told a story at the Board of Supervisors a few weeks ago that I think was kind of emblematic of the kind of team that we have, that the Wildcats have. Mm-hmm. Can you tell me that story?
1: Yeah. So I, on occasion, not very often, but I would get an email from a teacher, hey, so-and-so was acting up in class, or they were on their phone. And I just decided one morning, believe it or not, I just woke up and I'm like, we're going to implement the no cell phone policy for the varsity in class the rest of the year. So when they got into class, they were supposed to put their phones on the teacher's desk, period. They had one time to, quote unquote, forget. If they forgot the second time, they wouldn't play that week. Mm. So they were held accountable that way. And I know that the staff, the teachers were all appreciative of that. And I didn't get any more emails or phone calls or anything that anybody did in class. And we didn't lose anybody to grades. So, and next year, that's going to be program-wide.
0: Yeah. So that's kind of a carrot and stick approach. And
1: yeah.
0: I know that, you know, because I played football in high school, mm-hmm. and then I played Division I rugby in college. And that was, you know, that if I wasn't going to get to play, that I would do whatever it took to get my time out on the field.
1: You know, I told him, I said, if you can't focus for 45 minutes in class, there's no way you can focus for 2 hours during the game on Friday nights.
0: Yeah.
1: And you'll have a mistake or you'll, you know, mistakes happen. But you're going to make more mistakes than you normally would.
0: Yeah.
1: And that's what, when we really took off, I think after the Ripon game, is we didn't have any more mental mistakes. We didn't miss tackles and we didn't turn the ball over.
0: Yeah.
1: And, so that created our run.
0: I'd also heard a story that the kids, I guess, ate dinner at a restaurant, and then, or it was at the hotel, and they cleaned it. Can you tell me about that?
1: Yeah, so the morning of the state game, we stayed at the Farrah Hotel. It's in Orange County, or Orange, California. Mm-hmm. It all blends together down there.
0: Yeah.
1: But it's and all the teams from Northern California were there. Somerville was there, and all the other teams that played on Friday and Saturday. And there were different options you could do for meals. And, you know, due to the fundraising efforts, our community support was unreal. Mm-hmm. And the morning of the game, I just said, you know what, we're going to get breakfast there at the hotel. By the way, it was $4,000. Mm-hmm. So, but they had a private room for us. They catered it. It was really nice. It was good food. And they had a bunch of staff around. And towards the end, the hotel manager comes out and he says, is Kirk Clifton around? And I'm like, oh no, what happened? I didn't know of anything happening, right? So I was a little nervous. And he just said, Coach, I want to tell you, he goes, we've hosted colleges, multiple high schools over the years, and nobody has ever treated our staff with as much respect as your kids have. Mm-hmm. And he's like, nobody's ever cleaned their tables or they've, you know, anything like that. And our kids just did it because that's where, I mean, obviously they're good kids and they have good role models and good parents. But I felt after that compliment, we'd already won. No matter what happened in the game, at 1 o'clock or whatever time we played, I felt like we already won.
0: Yeah. All right, Coach, I got to talk to you. I got to ask you another question mm-hmm. that's very important to me personally. Mm-hmm. We got to talk about Oakdale. Mm-hmm. You won that game against Oakdale. They're kind of the perennial rivals for Sonora High, mm-hmm. right? It always seems like we come up right up to the line mm-hmm. and then Oakdale makes it happen, but not this year. Can you tell me about that game?
1: Yeah, you know, that was, I felt like we could be pretty good.
0: Yeah.
1: Coming into the season and then the way we performed at the scrimmage. And then Oakdale's always the barometer, you know, they're always a very well-coached program. They have really good kids and they win all the time. So, it's a great barometer for us to start the season. And I always feel like if we can play them tough, if we can be close, we have a chance to be pretty good. Mm-hmm. And, you know, we made some mistakes early on in the game, turnovers and a couple blown coverages that resulted in touchdowns. And the tide turned in the fourth quarter when I forget the exact score, but I know they're up by 10 maybe. And we scored, went right down and scored, held on to the football, which is the key. And then we kicked off, and our kicker was really special, Manny Garibay, who was an all-state kicker, all-school, all-American, small school kicker. And he has the ability to, like, make the football do things that, I mean, it's crazy. He's like, I can do this and I can do that, you know, whatever. And I'm like, well, let's kick it deep. Let's keep it like a line drive and kind of like squib it like a knuckleball. And their kid caught it, but he kind of bobbled it and he started running and he was still kind of like bobbling it. And our kids were coming in and he looked up and it went off his knee. And we recovered the ball and we scored the next play. And we took a 3-point lead. And then we held them on fourth down. They were fourth and 2.5, I think they went for it, and they didn't get it, and we got the ball back. We went down and scored and ended up beating them 31-21. So we showed a tremendous amount of grit and determination during that time, and I thought we could be pretty good at that point in time.
0: Yeah. And that rivalry goes back quite a ways, right?
1: Yeah, I don't know, 100-something years. Yeah, a very long time.
0: Yeah. Long as people have been playing football.
1: Yeah.
0: Well, and you were also, to go on top of all the other accolades that you've received this year, we've also been named Coach of the Year by what group?
1: Max Preps.
0: Max Preps.
1: Yeah. I didn't even know that it even happened. And then one morning I woke up and my wife's like, your phone's going crazy. And people were telling me congratulations and I didn't even know. And so one of my friends sent the link and I clicked it and I'm like, oh, wow. I didn't even know that was an award. You know, very humbling, of course. There was hundreds of other coaches that probably deserve it more than me, but it was a good icing on the cake. But I mean, it's a staff, it's not just me. If I was the only coach, we'd probably been 0-10. So there's a lot of other coaches on our staff. You know, Josh Cruz is our O-line D-line coach, Joe Trout's our linebacker defense coordinator, and then we have Carson Clifton's our outside linebacker slot coach. Donovan Perez and Jim Serva coach our secondary and our wideouts. Eric Nelson helps with the slots and the outside linebackers. Nate Gray helps coach Cruzy with the O-line, D-line. And so it's a whole staff. It's everybody. It's not just me.
0: Mm-hmm. Well, and now I wanted to ask you, so you weren't alone in being state champions mm-hmm. this year. Mm-hmm. That's a pretty crazy thing.
1: Yeah,
0: that we had Sonora and mm-hmm. Somerville
1: yep.
0: both win their state championships. How does that feel? I mean, and do you communicate with the coach over in Somerville a lot? And
1: yeah,
0: I mean,
1: no.
0: What did you guys talk about?
1: Yeah, Sean and I are friends. We've been friends for a very long time. Yeah, well, we've been friends for a very long time. You know, we used to be in the same league.
0: Yeah.
1: And I think it was by the time when we moved up to the Trans Valley League, it was 100% where we needed to be because we're, like I said, it's the toughest small school league in the state of California, no question. And it makes you better because when we were in the Midload League, we didn't always have a lot of competition, to be honest with you. And so when we both won we communicated during the, you know, we texted back and forth for the section games. And then congratulations. And then NorCal, we talked that week. and then it's kind of a mad rush after you. Once you win the section, you find out who you play in the NorCal game on Sunday at like 1.
0: Yeah.
1: So it's a mad rush to get prepared and get the practice plan going. And we were fortunate enough to host. They had to travel. And then once we won, we knew we were playing at the same time, which was if the CIF was smart, they would have played us at the same place and then kick everybody out and make them repay because they would have doubled their money.
0: Yeah.
1: You know, I know our turnout was crazy.
0: That's what I heard. That
1: it was at one point in time I looked back and I was like, well, you know, because the team we played is from Downey. They're only 20 minutes away.
0: Yeah.
1: And we had
0: basically played a local school to the venue, and there were more Sonora people there.
1: Way more Sonora people.
0: St. Pius.
1: Yeah, way more people. Yeah. But you know, we talked a couple times about the state game and getting everything prepared and what's your timing. And I go, here's what we're doing. Here's what he's. And it was very similar, just a few little tweaks here and there, but it was very similar. And you know, we both had an agenda and we followed it to a T.
0: So when the timer ran out, score was set, Sonora won, who was the first person you call?
1: Well, I thought like I was going to drown because they were dumping water all over me. but you know, it was, I really wanted to go right with the team, and you know, talk to them and celebrate and hug and laugh and all that stuff. But it's a pretty mad rush. Like I don't even know who they were. I think it was 10, 13, with all these TV cameras in my face and match preps and they're interviewing. And I didn't even get to go with the team until probably 20 minutes after. So we had a quick, you know, meeting. They do the pictures and then I had to finish the interviews and they went over and started taking pictures with the trophy and all that good stuff. And we just did a quick rundown because there was another game coming in. So after we dressed in the locker room, a lot of our assistant coaches, they give you a tent and they took their gear over to that tent. That's where the kids changed. There's no showers or anything because there's another game coming in right after. So, and, you know, I was looking for my wife and the two younger sons were there and they were on the field. Carson actually coaches with us and Cade, was there cause his season was over. And, so they were there and then you know, didn't get to see the rest of my family until very late after we got cleaned up. Not clean. I mean, I tried to dry off, but it took a few hours. And then, you know, went out, all the family gathered in the parking lot, all the families, and that's kind of when. But even then, it was my phone was blowing up like crazy. Yeah. And I didn't really get back to everybody until kind of the next day when I was driving home. And my parents were there and my sister. So I got to, you know, most of my family was there. So yeah. My daughter and son-in-law. And so, yeah.
0: Yeah. Oh, great. Well, I wanted to ask you one more thing about this community and how it feels about their football stars. We had a parade rolling downtown. And that was, it's kind of a cool story about how that came to be. It was sort of an impromptu thing.
1: Yeah.
0: Can you tell me about that?
1: Yeah. So on the way home, I got a call from one of our JV parents. And I was just like, whatever you guys want to, whatever, you tell me what to do. And I go, I don't really have the time or energy right now to do anything, whatever gets set up. And so, and the community got involved and the supervisors and our local congressman maybe, because you don't just have a parade whenever you want to, you know, because it's Caltrans and CHP and all that. And they made it work and it was really unbelievable. You know, Sean and I are on the fire truck together and coming down and all the people in the, in downtown it was really, really, really neat, really special. I know the kids really enjoyed, and I enjoyed it, but I know the kids really, really enjoyed it too.
0: Mm-hmm. Yeah, that was pretty cool. And it was maybe not quite as much as like the roundup parade, but there was a lot of people there.
1: There were a lot of people.
0: It was in the same kind of ballpark as...
1: Yeah. I mean, there were certain areas where it was just completely just packed. And, but, yeah, no, it was really neat. Yeah. It was pretty special for sure.
0: That was a cool experience. It just seemed like the whole... It was like... It's one of those things where, you know, you see somebody, they're your friend, but you haven't seen them in a year. Yeah. And it's like, oh, hey, how are you?
1: Yeah.
0: Just get to see everybody. Because it's like those are the core people. They really care about the community. They're engaged in our high schools. And
1: yeah, a lot of alumni, you know, people that went to school at Sonora or Somerville. And it was really neat.
0: What does that feel like having, you know, this was, you know, your victory, your team's victory, and just having the whole community... you know, join in and feel like it's all of our victory. It's the whole county.
1: Yeah, I agree 100%. I think that made it kind of extra special, to be honest with you. I know the CIF put out a tweet, I don't know, like next week or whatever. And I looked at it and I followed them, but there were two counties in the state of California that had multiple champions. Our county had two and Orange County had two. Mm. And they said below that, they said you could fit the entire county of Tuolumne in one city in Orange County. Mm-hmm. He goes, and put that in perspective.
0: Yeah. I imagine there's a lot of pressure coming into that state championship. What does that feel like? Do you feel a lot of pressure to deliver or...
1: You know, I honestly felt like, and I told the kids, even before we played Bradshaw Christian, let's back up to the semifinals at Woodland Christian.
0: Right.
1: Because we dropped two games in league.
0: Yeah.
1: One was a heartbreaker to Houston, who was a D5 section champ. And the next week, you know, we had a hiccup, didn't perform very well, and got beat. And then, so we dropped from one to third seed. And which is fine. So we had to go to Woodland Christian in a torrential downpour on a grass field. Totally fine. But it's not a very well-maintained grass field. Mm-hmm. And there was one point in time when I stepped in the end zone walking out after halftime and my boot went down like 6 inches. Hmm. Like I had to like grab and help pull my foot because my foot was going to come out of my boot. You know, I mean, that was the conditions. But going into that game, there's a computer ranking that projects the score of the game. And they had us losing 42-18 or whatever. So I printed that out and I put it up in the locker room. And the next week against Bradshaw, who was undefeated, the team that knocked us out the previous year by one point, and they were pretty much all seniors, but maybe three or four guys were, I think they had one freshman and a couple juniors, I think. And they were favored to beat us too. And, you know, like I told them, I go, the computers don't play the game. I said, we're tougher than they are. I said, if we minimize our mistakes, just like we have been, and we continue to get better, we're going to win. And I felt that way. I felt that way in the NorCal game, and I felt that way in the state game. You know, so, quote unquote, the hay was in the barn. You know, there was only so much more practice we could do. We just had to go out and execute, and I didn't have any doubt that we would execute. I was concerned about the athletes and the speed both of those teams had, but we were tougher.
0: Yeah.
1: So, pressure, I don't know, I guess. I don't. At that point in time, it was, you know, I got all the conversations from and texts from other coaches around our league and, you know, the old Oakdale coach. And they just said, enjoy it.
0: Yeah.
1: You know, and during the national anthem, one of our photographers got a picture and I'm smiling.
0: Yeah.
1: I was like, man, this is pretty unbelievable. You know, we're here and, you know, there's some nerves, but. I knew our kids were going to play hard, and I knew they were going to represent themselves well. So, you know, the outcome of the game is, you know, that's second to the way I knew we'd perform and the way they conduct themselves.
0: Yeah. Well, Coach Clifton, head coach for the Sonora High School Wildcats football team, thank you so much for coming here to talk to us.
1: Yeah, thank you very much. I appreciate it.
0: And congratulations.
1: Thank you.
0: You should come back. I want to talk more sports with you.
1: Sure. Yeah, anytime.
0: I want to keep tabs on what you're doing. I think I'm just so proud of you guys. And,
1: yeah, I appreciate it.
0: And I know the whole county is too.
1: Yeah, no, really appreciate it. And everybody that supported us as, you know, sponsors all the way down to the state game fundraising was thank you to everybody.
0: Yeah. All right. And thank you for watching us. I'm Ryan Campbell. I'm your host for The Conversation. Join me again next week. We're going to have another fantastic conversation about Tuolumne County. We'll see you there, right here on Access Tuolumne. Take care.

0: This is K-Foot, baby. That's what you listen
1: to. Ah, it's in my eye.
0: That sucked. That sucked. 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
2: Hello, we are visiting Twin Lakes over in the village, and we had a meeting last night, and we came to this little jolly cone and saw your flyer, and I'm not sure what exactly it was. We got a beer, it was frightening, and we've just been talking about it all day, and then we came here to get an ice cream, and we saw this. I would love to hear from you guys.
3: Hey, so I thought I'd call in with another little PSA, because just got back from doing some Squatch hunting and bought another product that's just absolute garbage. So got myself a space blanket, thinking, you know, NASA engineered, be sleeping like an astronaut out on the trail while looking for old Sam's Clanch. And that is just, it is absolute garbage. I can't believe, man, this thing, it's light, but it is so thin, and it's like trying to sleep in a bag of potato chips, but you don't even get to lick the grease off the inside. It is just, it's crinkly, and it's cold. It's so cold. I was up at 2 a.m. just freezing. I don't know. I mean, come on. I don't know what those engineers at NASA are doing, but this thing was just, you might as well use it as a trash bag, because that's all it's good for. So if you're not going to sleep like an astronaut, I don't know what my taxes are paying for. But a space blanket, you might as well be a frozen baked potato out there while you're looking for Squatch. So anyways, be warned, space blanket, throw it in the trash. All right, till next time, bye.
4: Hey, this is Jen with K-Foot and Revamp Recyclery and Tuolumne County Arts. And we are about to get ready for the Handmade Parade coming up Saturday, October 3rd in Jamestown, California. Roca Park. The parade starts at dusk, and we have the parade this year. The theme is going to be a circus, so we're going to have circus-themed games, and we're going to have fire breathers, jugglers, and sword swallowers, and all kinds of fun stuff. So you should come out to Jamestown on Saturday, October 3rd.
5: Hey, we saw an albino Bigfoot just last night, and it was... Where was that? Where did we see it?
6: Yeah, I think it was like on Summit Lake.
5: Summit Lake. So that's in the Hoover Wilderness, and it was digging for grubs, it looked like, but it was only by itself. So anyway, that was yesterday afternoon. Just wanted to let you know. Thank you.
0: Thanks again for listening to the community update, where we put the U in K-Foot. You can be a part of the fun. 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Leave your public service announcement, community event, or Bigfoot sighting, and we will do our best to share it with the community. That number again is 209-877-5388 or 209-877-KFOOT. 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
8: Bigfoot Talk. That's what this CD is all about. Bigfoot's voice. Voices, actually, because we've heard more than one of them. It seems like most everyone's heard about Bigfoot by now. Anyway, in legend and in life, something we're certain of, they're hair-covered human-like animals that walk on 2 feet just like us. But they are not humans. Not like us, anyway. People who've been lucky enough to catch a glimpse of them say they're almost spirit-like, the way they appear and disappear so mysteriously. No one has caught one yet, or even found a body or bones. But they have to be flesh and blood, because they walk about and leave their footprints behind as proof. Big footprints. And we know something else about them. We know they talk and jabber amongst themselves. We know this because they talked and jabbered and carried on in the strangest way in our presence, even with us.

0: Crazy? We don't think so. I don't anyway. And that was me and one of the big guys going back and forth at our hunting camp in the High Sierra Mountains of California. This was in September of 1974. I don't have any idea what the thing was trying to say, but it was really a lot of fun having the encounter, and we wondered about it, that's for sure. Here we are again.
1: I wish I could say something like that. Can't pronounce what they're saying.
2: It's a hard act to follow.
3: It sounds like he talks to others and they talk to each other.
2: Yeah.
4: What will you, boss?
2: Yeah.
4: What will you, boss?
5: What did you do to that?

We know these are naturally occurring primate voices. We have the evidence that establishes that much. Although we had these recordings studied in the late 70s, we've always welcomed any expert that's willing to give it a go using the newer technology that's available. But so far, nobody's been willing to step up to the plate. It's safe that way, I guess. Anyway, I'd like to share these unique recordings with you. You're going to hear just how close these creatures can come to imitating our voices and our language. A close friend and I were deer hunting that fall and had just arrived in camp on our horses when the excitement began. We had heard these creatures before and had seen their footprints around camp, but this time we found a footprint on the trail hours before getting there, so we were pretty sure that they were around. What was so neat about it was that we hadn't heard anything from them since the fall of 1972, 2 years before. The way they carried on then, the sounds were more ape-like and quarrelsome, or bickering to listen to, like this. They sounded like they were full of nervous tension and emotion, and sometimes it spilled out abruptly, in incredibly rapid-fire burst. Go ahead, try to imitate some of that. It isn't human, like human voices played backwards. These sounds have been studied for just that, and for any kind of fakery that could add up to a hoax, it isn't there. What is there are raucous but very real flesh-and-blood voices, and they're unquestionably primate. But why us? What had provoked these mysterious creatures to suddenly and noisily reveal their presence to this small group of hunters? Back in July of 1971 is when it all began. It all started after Warren Johnson, a poultry plant manager, and his brother Lewis, who worked in a Valley sugar refinery, hiked into camp to scout out the deer population in advance of hunting season. That night, only a few minutes after they had gone to bed, inside an enclosed shelter they had fashioned out of deadfall logs, they heard a loud clatter and bang of pots and pans downhill at the camp stove. They thought it must have been a bear scavenging for food, but the sounds they heard were different and confusing to them. When they went outside to look, after things had quieted down, they saw a big five-toed footprint in the mud where a teapot full of scalding hot water had overturned, and the track they saw wasn't a bear's. What they heard was something like this. The snarls and growls could startle anyone, but Warren and Lewis carried sidearms, and with the protection of the log shelter, they were less fearful than curious. A week later, they returned to camp armed with small tape recorders to see if the thing would return. This time when they went to bed, they left the pots and pans stacked in such a way that if anything touched them, they would come crashing down and make a loud racket. The recording which follows is poor quality, and it has a lot of background noise, but it is the very first that we know about of one of these creatures sounding out close enough to be heard and recorded. The creature was very close, and it didn't sound real happy.

Well, that was then. Listen to these creatures now, 3 years later. To me and my friend Bill McDowell, it seemed as if they were happy and glad to see us. That snort you may have heard was a horse. People say horses shy away from these things. Well, Bill and I had ridden our horses into camp that day, and all our animals did, as in all our encounters before when we had them with us and these creatures were around, would stand dead still with their ears straight up, pointed towards the sounds. This is real stuff, from real encounters with real flesh and blood creatures that left huge five-toed footprints around our hunting camp. It's 8 miles one way, up and down some pretty steep country, just to get in or out of this place. The trips we've made and the problems we've had on this trail over the years could make a story by itself. It can get really exciting wrangling the mules in and out of this area during thunderstorms, especially when a bolt of lightning blows a tree up in front of you. On the switchbacks, I've had a couple spills over the edge with my horse. That's when my mule decided he didn't want to go any further. Then, of course, there's the rattlesnakes you can run across on the trail. They can really put an edge on your day. I said all that so you'd be aware of the effort that it takes to get in and out of this remote area. Because of their big footprints and gigantic voices, we got to calling them, collectively, Biggie. And Biggie will probably become known to the world one of these days, as surely as Africa's great apes are known. And these close-in, emotion-packed vocal displays should represent a valuable step towards that discovery. Our encounters in the Sierras started with a single accident, being painfully scalded with boiling hot water from a teapot, and becoming angry at his mistake. But Warren and Lewis didn't react by yelling or shooting their guns, and no harm had come to the creature from the humans inside the shelter. Could it be this was the turning point for this particular Bigfoot family? The thing that made it seem okay for them to come around and show off their voices? Who knows? What we do know is that it was exciting when they were around, and we had fun with them. And for their part, we think they were having fun with us. But were they? Mostly yes, it seems. But sometimes there were sounds of anger and frustration, a sense of exasperation, and a profound sadness in their vocalizations.

Televisión Española en su programa El Informe Semanal trató magistralmente en un alarde informativo el momento de la acogida mortal de Paquirri.

0: was like autopilot for me to play.
1: Do like it. Now it's time for the Fire on the Mountain Radio Hour, where we explore artists who have performed in the county at many different Fire on the Mountain productions. Richard Burle, Corinne Grandstaff, and crew put together many, many great events throughout the years, including Sonora Blues Festival, Sonora Christmas Craft and Music Festival, the Twain Hart Summer Art and Wine Festival, and several other standalone concerts and events. Corinne donated several boxes of CDs, which our volunteers are cross-referencing with event posters and hazy memories, to bring you the cream of the crop from decades of amazing music. Sit back and enjoy the likes of Joe Craven, Dudu Wah, Joe Bonamassa, and much more.
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1: I got golden slippers that you can't see, but they're an actuality, and they look pretty good on me, and I'm going to church in the morning. Oh, them golden slippers, oh, them golden slippers, golden slippers I'm going to wear, cause they look so neat. Oh, them golden slippers, oh, them golden slippers, golden slippers.

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Hey, KFUT friends. When you think about music in Twain Hart and Tuolumne County, you probably start to hear banjos plucking and ukuleles strumming, so we have concentrated our local Americana artists to play every afternoon so that you can hear local favorites such as Risky Biscuits, Willie T. Taylor, Cactus Bob, Tyler Lloyd Emery, Driving Nails, and more. 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It's easy. Just go to kfut.org.

fades away. It's just you today. 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
1: Yo, what up, guys? This is Zach with K-Foot coming at you from Sonora Fly Company in downtown Sonora. I stopped in to talk with Hunter about some info with the fishing. I went swimming this last weekend in the upper fork of the Stanislaus at Boards Crossing at Sourgrass, and it was so cold. It was like 42 degrees is how cold it was. Now, would you say that would affect the fishing?
2: It was 42 degrees?
3: Yeah.
2: That would be good. I mean, they'll slow down a little bit. That's really cold for this time of year. But small midges and nymphs.
1: Now, why small midges and nymphs? Because of that temperature.
2: Because they might be moving slower. And, I mean, I don't know, dude. It just works. It does. I don't know. It does.
1: We were trying some hoppers. Nothing like that was in the system that we were at. And then we tried some parachute atoms. We thought they were taken off the top. Me and my 13-year-old nephew, that is. And then we threw on an indicator with a midge. And we just watched the fish not eat it. What would you say in a scenario like that? If the fish isn't taking your presentation, what should you do next?
2: Did you see the fish, though?
3: Yeah,
2: right. I mean, change the presentation or change the depth. You might not have been going deep enough, which is a huge thing for sure. It's like common